0: The Symphony No. 3 of Gustav Mahler. The NCPA Orchestra, with mezzo-soprano Zhu Weiling, was led by Yu Xiaocha from the National Center for the Performing Arts in Beijing. The music of Mahler has been part of the orchestra's performance history since its inception in 2010. Next week, we'll have our final concert from China, as soloist Ning Feng is heard in Shostakovich's second violin concerto, and the NCPA Orchestra performs the Symphony No. 5 by Shostakovich and music from Prokofiev's Romeo and Juliet. I hope you'll be listening. Coming up shortly in this concert, Myung-Won Chung leads the orchestra in Qigong Chen's suite, The Five Elements.
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0: Frühlingsstimmen, Voices of Spring by Johann Strauss Jr. The NCPA Orchestra was led by Liu Jia, bringing our time with the orchestra to a close. This program was produced by Daniel Goldberg. Special thanks to Rebecca Neistat, the WFMT Radio Network team, and the media team at the NCPA. The executive producers are Roger White and Jennifer Ho Kwong. Next week, our final concert from China features two works by Shostakovich, his second violin concerto with soloist Ning Feng, and his Symphony No. 5. And we'll hear selections from Prokofiev's ballet, Romeo and Juliet. I'm Jan Weller. Thanks for listening.
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0: That's Jonathan Biss with A Considered Approach to the Arabesque by Robert Schumann. Coming up, Jean Sibelius gets shanghaied by all the logistics.
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4: This is Katie Buzard, editor of Clef Notes. 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
0: Composer Jean Sibelius wrote this great violin concerto, but he barely finished it in time for the premiere. And then the violinist he chose was kind of meh. You see where I'm going with this. The premiere was sort of an unmitigated disaster. Even great composers can be overly optimistic when it comes to logistics, the L word. Here's a much better version of Sibelius' concerto performed by violinist Johann Dehlin, who is the opposite of meh.

0: I just love it. I love that concerto. It's one of my favorites. The Stockholm Philharmonic featuring violinist Johan Dalin, the violin concerto by John Sibelius. John Storgaard's on the podium. Fathers and Sons coming up next.
1: Tucker Carlson used to be a vocal supporter of President Trump. Now he blames the president for launching the war in Iran and even says his cabinet should oust him.
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1: In our interview, Carlson contended that his own career as a TV partisan has turned out to be based on a lie. Tucker Carlson on the next Morning Edition from NPR News.
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0: Being a dad is a huge responsibility. If you know, you know. Simply put, you have an enormous effect on your kid, and that's not a pressure that's all too easy to handle. Richard Strauss had a complicated relationship with his dad, Franz. Franz was pretty authoritarian, pretty abrasive, but there is evidence that they cared for each other. You're about to hear some of that evidence. Richard Strauss had a soft spot for winds because Franz was the principal horn in the orchestra of the Bavarian Court Opera in Munich, and he inspired this serenade for winds, written at age 17.

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0: That was the second movement from the Symphony No. 3 by Gustav Mahler. It was taken and sort of adapted for a reduced orchestra by the composer Benjamin Britten and retitled What the Wildflowers Tell Me. The BBC Scottish Symphony Orchestra performing at the 2026 BBC Proms. A Queen Among Pianists, coming up.
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0: Venezuelan composer and pianist Teresa Carreño had fire in her bones. She took a few piano lessons before making her world debut at Irving Hall in New York City at the age of 8. A year later, she played for Abe Lincoln at the White House, went on to refuse an invitation from Franz Liszt to take piano lessons from him. I guess he just wasn't her style. There's a famous observation about her attributed to Sir Harry Wood. He said, she looked like a queen among pianists and played like a goddess. We're celebrating flowers this hour, and here's one by Carreño called Basket of Flowers.

0: Alejandro de la Parra, leading the Philharmonic Orchestra of the Americas, Imagines, by Candelario Huizar. The Muse and the Poet, coming up next.
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0: Camille Saint-Saëns very deliberately tweaked the character of the classic two instruments and an orchestra form on this next piece. He took out the, what you might call the competitive aspect, made it more of an everybody wins scenario, saying, instead of a duel of two instruments, what we have here is a conversation of two individualities. Sounds like a peacemaker to me, or maybe just a little conflict avoidant.

0: Tucker Carlson used to be a vocal supporter of President Trump. Now he blames the president for launching the war in Iran and even says his cabinet should oust him.
1: He should have been removed from office immediately when he threatened nuclear war.
0: In our interview, Carlson contended that his own career as a TV partisan has turned out to be based on a lie. Tucker Carlson on the next Morning Edition from NPR News.
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0: It's the ensemble Brooklyn Rider performing the string quartet number 14, Death and the Maiden by Franz Schubert. A celebration of fall coming up.
1: Hi there, I'm Mel Miller, host of Prairie Performances. This week, we're featuring the works of renowned trombonist Jim Pugh. His latest album, New American Symphonies, brings to life Roy Harris's once-lost trombone symphony. You can hear Jim Pugh talk about how that symphony was recovered, along with a few selections from the album, on Prairie Performances. 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I hope you'll join me.
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0: Well, it's not a lot of fun leaving the summer behind. There's always a little bit of sorrow, I think, at work. And you're also aware that if we never left it behind, it would never be fall. And that would be the real tragedy. Here are three of Velio Tormis's autumn landscapes. It is late summer. Clouds are racing. And cold autumn night. You could crunch into a nice fall apple as you were listening to this.

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1: Hi there, I'm Mel Miller, host of Prairie Performances. This week, we're featuring the works of renowned trombonist Jim Pugh. His latest album, New American Symphonies, brings to life Roy Harris's once-lost trombone symphony. 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

0: Variations on a Rococo Theme by Tchaikovsky. Martin West conducted the San Francisco Ballet Orchestra, and they were joined by cellist Zuhl Bailey.
1: There's beautiful meaning behind this music, inspired by the words of Sufi mystic poet Rumi. 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

0: Niels Gade is remembered as one of the most important Danish composers from the mid-1800s. We just heard his Symphony No. 7, performed by the Stockholm Sinfonietta with conductor Neeme Järvi on Music Through the Night.
1: Tucker Carlson used to be a vocal supporter of President Trump. Now he blames the president for launching the war in Iran and even says his cabinet should oust him.
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0: Pianist Mitsuko Uchida is a beloved interpreter of Mozart, and we just heard why. She played the Piano Concerto No. 15 by Mozart with the English Chamber Orchestra under conductor Geoffrey Tate.
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0: Joanne Faletta conducted the Ulster Orchestra. We heard the fourth movement from Symphony No. 2 by John Knowles Payne, that symphony called In the Spring. I'm Jalene Kahn, and I hope you've enjoyed these performances. It's always nice to listen with you, so thanks for being here.
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0: Hopefully that gets you up and moving if that's the kind of help you need. Vienna Three-Quarter Time Waltz Cycle by Johann Wagner. Yeah, anytime we hear the word waltz, we think of Strauss. But Wagner was a Dutch composer, best remembered for his large-scale symphonic poems. Ricardo Chailly conducted the Royal Concertgebouw Orchestra. I'm Jalene Kahn, and I hope you have a great Thursday. Thanks a lot for being here to listen with me.
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1: I'm meteorologist Andrew Pritchard with your IPM News forecast for Champaign-Urbana. Today, look for cloudy skies with patchy drizzle and a high of 72 degrees with an east wind 5 to 10 miles per hour. Tonight, mostly cloudy with a low of 58 degrees and east wind 5 miles per hour. Tomorrow, partly cloudy with a high of 70 degrees with a northeast wind 5 miles per hour. Tomorrow night, mostly cloudy with a low of 53 degrees. And for Saturday, mostly sunny with a high of 72 degrees.
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0: 175 years ago this past March, he was born. Ruperto Chapi, born in 1851 on March 27th, in case you're curious, died in 1909. And that's the prelude from his zarzuela titled La Revoltosa from 1897. Maurice Janssens with the Oslo Philharmonic here on A Classic Morning. It's 7 minutes past nine. We're currently at 62 degrees. Vic DiGeronimo with you on the fourth and last day of our fall fun drive. Your gifts being matched dollar for dollar, thanks to Waylon and Brenda Earhart, up to $250. They're being matched dollar for dollar. How exciting. Amanda Hill's with us this morning. She was with us on Wednesday. She was with us on Monday.
1: That's right.
0: And suddenly, Amanda, it's Thursday. It's the last day. You were with us at the beginning.
1: It's so fitting. We bookended this drive together.
0: Anyway, you're keeping track of who's going online, who's calling, and already we have.
1: I mean, way to kick off with two. That piece was amazing. And we already want to thank Paul and Becky from Decatur.
0: Thank you.
1: Thanks, guys.
0: Thank you very much
1: First
0: for getting us off to a...
1: That's right. Kick us off.
0: Getting us off to a good start here on this Thursday morning. This is it.
1: If you were
0: going to wait, I don't know what for.
1: Today.
0: It's the best of all things. We've got the last day of the drive, and we've got a dollar-for-dollar match.
1: So our favorite.
0: If you can, whatever you were going to give anyway. And some folks, I understand, some folks kind of wrestle with it. Am I going to make that initial gift of $40 or $50 or $60? Think about it today as being doubled. Thanks to someone else giving you a little boost. And yeah, the $40 and the $50 always make a difference.
1: Oh, definitely.
0: But today, it goes a little further, and it might make you feel a little bit better that someone else is helping you out to make it count a little bit more towards our total. So thank you, all of you. Consider making a gift first time, renew.
1: Increase.
0: Increase, thank you.
1: We like that
0: even
1: too.
0: Gift membership, whatever the case may be.
1: Yep.
0: You do all of those things.
1: Yes, and we love the gift membership, especially with the holidays coming up. It's just such a great way to give the gift of public media to somebody. So, yeah, give us a call, 217-244-9455. You can go online to willgive.org. We would love to hear from you.
0: In case you're wondering, we have great music this morning. Yes, yes. Mm-hmm. I've got all kinds of wonderful things this morning. So please stay with us if you can. But please get to your phones or go online. 217-244-9455 or online, willgive.org. That's willgive.org. Or 217-244-9455. And again, any amount will do. We're excited. If you want me to break it down again, because I do this from time to time, and everybody doesn't hear it the first time, but over the years I've been mentioning the 11 cents a day, which is a $40 gift. 16 cents a day is a $60 gift. That's the $5 a month. 32 cents a day is the $120 gift.
1: Nice.
0: Okay, that's the $10 a month. And you can do the 60 or the 120 as a sustainer, which means that you give and you keep giving at that level monthly until you decide otherwise. So a lot of folks are giving that way. And because they're giving that way, this drive is only 4 days long. We used to have 2 week drives, one in the spring and one in the fall. Those were long.
1: Yes.
0: But these are rather short, and this break is going to come to an end within 10 seconds. 217-244-9455 or online, willgive.org. Thank you, all of you, for your support. Here's Joshua Bell and the Orchestra of St. Luke's. This is an arrangement for violin and orchestra of the aria known as The Song to the Moon from the opera Rusalka by Antonín Dvořák.

0: music of Antonín Dvořák, that is sung originally in the opera Rusalka. This arrangement for violin and orchestra, Joshua Bell did the singing as a violinist with the Orchestra of St. Luke's led by Michael Stern here on A Classic Morning. Michael Stern, by the way, in case you haven't heard me mention him before, he is the son of the late violinist Isaac Stern. It's 9:16. We're currently at 62 degrees. We're having a classic morning. It is the fourth and last day of our fall fun drive. Listeners' gifts are being matched dollar for dollar, thanks to Waylon and Brenda Earhart. 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Real quick, Amanda Hill, our membership manager at Illinois Public Media. I just want you to let us know who we have to thank.
1: Oh, yes. I've got Nikki from Blueford, Illinois.
0: Thank you
1: Blueford,
0: very much.
1: Blueford, new city for us, too.
0: A new town for us.
1: Yeah, thanks, Nikki.
0: Thank you so much. We'll come back and check with Amanda shortly, but I want to play you some music, a favorite of a contemporary and colleague of Antonín Dvořák when he came to this country and was at the American Conservatory of Music in New York, the Irish-born cellist conductor Victor Herbert. The famous Babes in Toyland, the stage work, I want to play for you the March of the Toys. And in case you weren't aware of it, Babes in Toyland opened in 1903 in Chicago in June of that year for 3 months. It was the pre-Broadway run. Then it was on Broadway, but in Chicago first. Here, the famous March of the Toys. Keith Bryan leads the Razumovsky Symphony Orchestra.

0: Patchy drizzle and a high of 72. Mostly cloudy tonight, the low 58. And tomorrow, partly cloudy and a high of 70. Currently, we're at 62 degrees. It is day four of the four-day fall fun drive. Yes, this is it. This is the last classic mornings of the 2026 fall fundraiser on Illinois Classical. Vic DiGeronimo with you. Amanda Hill's with us. She's our membership manager at Illinois Public Media. She's keeping track of who's calling, who's going online, so she could share that with you. Amanda, how are we doing, and who do we have to thank?
1: Good morning. We have Yvonne from Urbana.
0: Thank you, Yvonne.
1: Thank you, Yvonne. Yes, we're already up to three. This feels great. It is, like you said, our last day, so this is the day to bring it, everybody. We'd love to hear from you. And we have a matching gift. It's so exciting. We're pleased to announce that Wayland and Brenda Ehart have created a special matching fund to encourage your donation today for this radio drive. They remain concerned about the continuing impact of the loss of federal support. We have received so much support, by the way. We want to say thank you for all of that, but you know, there's more to come, and there's more fear, of course, for all the years to come. 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So they're matching up to $250. 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
0: And I want to thank the Eharts. I think that's very generous.
1: Incredible.
0: I appreciate that, and I've certainly created a little excitement here on this fourth and last day of our fall fun drive.
1: Yeah.
0: 217-244-9455 or online at willgive.org. We celebrate classical music each morning, and when I say that, the fact that it's playing and it's on the radio and this music from hundreds of years ago is still playing and being celebrated, that's part of the celebration. The other part is the additional celebrations, like the 175th composer anniversary, or just all of the fun little items that make it really exciting to hear a piece of music. They kind of enhance your enjoyment and certainly not detract from your enjoyment. And all of that is a part of what comes to you here on Illinois Classical with the classical music. There are towns that don't have this. There are major markets that don't have this. We have it, and it's because of listeners' support, and it's a treasure in the community. I've mentioned over and over how people hear this music, and who knows where the inspiration goes, certainly in a lot of great places. And our young people hearing the music may themselves be playing the music that you hear and that we hear, that we could already hear in schools and marching bands, etc., in choruses, at dance recitals, whatever the case may be. So this music is out there. And then folks who over the years had learned instruments and they're blowing the dust off those books and opening them up and starting to play again. I hope all of that's happening in the community because music is a very special cultural treasure for our community. And I hope everybody's involved in that. And this is a great place to start by enjoying and listening to music. But it's here because of listener support, right? If you can, please call 217-244-9455 and make a gift. Dollar for dollar, it's going to be matched. You couldn't find a better time. 217-244-9455 or online, willgive.org. Thank you, all of you. Here's no favorite. Enjoy.

Do you know it? You can't say you haven't heard it. You heard it here. It's music of Claude Debussy. It's part of the Suite Bergamasque. It's the famous Clair de Lune, or Moonlight. And Katia Bunyatishvili, she's from the Georgian Republic, was featured in the performance. He wrote that, the entire suite, between 1890 and 1905, and it was published in 1905. It's 9:32. We're currently at 62 degrees. It's the fourth and last day of our fall fun drive. If you haven't had an opportunity to make a gift of support for all the great classical music here on Illinois Classical and Classic Mornings, be sure to do that, because your gift will be matched dollar for dollar this morning, up to $250, at 217-244-9455 or online, willgive.org. Thank you, all of you, for your gifts. We'll give you an update in just a couple minutes. This piece was written originally for the piano. This is an orchestration.

0: Do you know that? It was written by Tchaikovsky as a piano piece. It's a humoresque for the piano. And the orchestration came from Leopold Stokowski. Yes, he's known for all those Bach transcriptions for orchestra. Well, this is his. And we heard the Bournemouth Symphony Orchestra led by José Cerebrier on a classic morning. It's 9:36. We're currently at 63 degrees. 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KrannertCenter.com. And we, on this fourth day of our four-day fall fun drive, are hoping that you will go online or call right now with a gift of support that will be matched dollar for dollar up to $250. No kidding. 217-244-9455, the number to call. 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And with me this morning, Amanda Hill, the membership manager at Illinois Public Media. Amanda, you've been watching to see who's calling, going online, and we got somebody else.
1: That's right. Yes, good morning. And I'd like to thank anonymous caller from Urbana.
0: Thank you.
1: It always reminds me, yes, we do not have to say your name on the air. Anonymous is wonderful. We really appreciate that. And yes, I want to thank the eHearts again for their very generous match this morning. So very exciting. Day four. We got to keep the energy going. We're so excited to be here. There's fall crisp air. I mean, it's exciting. So
0: we've been waiting for it for a long time.
1: I personally have, yes. But yeah, we're really excited to be here today. The future of Illinois Public Media is local. So every gift that you're making helps sustain these locally curated music program that, you know, Vic brings us every day. The locally produced journalism. 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And that's why we kind of break into the air every twice a year, spring and fall, just asking for that continued support. 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That's just $10 a month. 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I'd love to shout out your city on the air. 217-244-9455. 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Hope we can get another call here before the top of the hour.
0: And Amanda, you were mentioning the local focus, and I wanted to mention that tonight on Prairie Performances, Mel Miller, your host, is going to be welcoming trombonist and professor emeritus at the University of Illinois, Jim Pugh, about American composer Roy Harris's trombone symphony. You're going to be hearing selections from his recent recording that includes the symphony. That's this evening at 7. And then at 8, it's Jeremy Hobson, who started out right here.
1: That's right.
0: With his program, The Middle, the national call-in program. So all that coming up this evening. But here, it's Classic Mornings, and your calls of support, very important to us, at 217-244-9455. That's 217-244-9455, or online, willgive.org. Let's see. We've got about 20 more minutes for the first hour. We're doing really well. Keep them coming. Dollar for dollar, the eHearts are going to match your gift. You couldn't call it a better time than that when you're having it matched dollar for dollar. And I wasn't even aware that this was coming up this morning. 217-244-9455, the number to call. Thank you, all of you who are making gifts. This is a little piece that was written for the harpsichord by Jean-Philippe Rameau, but here it's played on the accordion by the queen of the classical accordion from Japan, Miyamiki. It's a little piece called La Joyeuse, or The Joyous One.

It's called La Joyeuse, the Joyous One, music of Jean-Philippe Rameau. He wrote it for the harpsichord, played here by the queen of the classical accordion, as she's been dubbed, Mia Miki from Japan, on a classic morning. It's 9:41. We're currently at 63 degrees. This is fun. This is music of Georg Philipp Telemann, who was a Rameau contemporary. It's from a collection of 12 marches known collectively as Heldenmusik, or heroic music, arranged by Rolf Smedvig, for brass ensemble and organ, Empire Brass, and Michael Murray, the organist, performing here on a classic morning.

0: An arrangement for brass and organ of three of the 12 marches that are part of a collection known as Heroic Music or Heldenmusik, music of Georg Philipp Telemann, who was a Bach and Handel contemporary. And Rolf Smedvig, the late Rolf Smedvig, the trumpeter, and pretty much the director of the Empire Brass, made the arrangement, and he and his colleagues featured with Empire Brass and organist Michael Murray on A Classic Morning. It's 9:48. We're currently at 63 degrees. Oh, we're having a classic morning. You're a part of it, and so is your support. And on this fourth day of our four-day fall fun drive, I always say that during the week, and even this week, we always celebrate classical music on the radio, but we celebrate the support of that music during the fun drives. And we have a good time. We don't just sit here and give the phone number 100 times, though we probably do at least. But the important thing is that we're celebrating this community by celebrating the support for this cultural treasure in this community. And folks who are going online and calling right now, having their gifts matched dollar for dollar. Talk about everybody coming together. The eHearts are making this match available. They're excited about the music in the community and bringing everybody together. And you folks are coming together with your gifts of support from all over Central Illinois. What a wonderful thing. Thank you, all of you. 217-244-9455, the number to call, or online, willgive.org. Amanda Hill's here with me this morning, our membership manager at Illinois Public Media. How we doing?
1: Good morning. We're doing great. I'd like to thank Nancy from Champaign.
0: Thank you, Nancy.
1: Add it to the list. We appreciate it. You all tune into Classic Mornings because you appreciate this music and the stories behind it. And Vic, you do an amazing job of telling us those stories. It's one of my favorite parts. Classical music isn't just background noise to all of us. It is a collection of brilliant performances that add a little more meaning and comfort to our day. So we appreciate you, Vic. We appreciate this station and this music. We choose real people. Like Vic, and thoughtful curation over algorithm. So that's why this music is free and accessible to everyone in the community. And we understand that not everybody can give, and that's okay. That is the beauty of public media. But for those that can, this is kind of your chance to step up to pay it forward, maybe make a donation of just $10 a month, $15 a month. Every bit helps, especially those sustaining memberships. We're forward funded, so that's, you know, really wonderful way to kind of gauge what we've got to spend for the years ahead. So I want to thank everybody who's given so far, especially the eHearts with this amazing match. This is the time to call. They are matching dollar for dollar up to $250. So today's the day. It's our final day, and we have this very generous matching gift from the eHearts. So give us a call. We'd love to hear from you. 217-244-9455, or go online to willgive.org.
0: Amanda, all I have to say is if a robot were present while I was working on a program, the robot would be bored. Anyway, 217-244-9455 is the number to call. We're hearing from folks all over Central Illinois, and that's where the program reaches, which is really exciting. And you know what? It reaches even further than that with technology. That's with our live streaming, and that's been important. Important too for folks who are able to listen to us, who had been living here in the area, who head off somewhere and still want to listen, and for folks who just happen to come upon us and have made us the place where they listen. I think that's exciting either way. 217-244-9455. We got about 8 or 9 more minutes before the top of the hour. Let's see if we get a few more gifts of support. Yes. It's the last day. Let's really celebrate. And the eHearts are excited. They're not worried like, oh, no, not another one. We have to give them. No. They're doing this because they want to do this. And they're excited when folks are calling and going online. So do that. Take advantage of it. Music of Carl Philipp Emanuel Bach. This is the finale of one of his cello concertos. Alexander Rudin from Russia is featured. He's also conducting Musica Viva, which is the Moscow Chamber Orchestra, here on A Classic Morning.

0: That's music of Carl Philipp Emanuel Bach, the finale from one of his cello concertos. Alexander Rudin was the cellist. He was featured along with the ensemble known as Musica Viva. It's also known as the Moscow Chamber Orchestra, here on a classic morning. Good morning. 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Our forecast from meteorologist Andrew Pritchard: cloudy today with patchy drizzle, the high 72. Mostly cloudy tonight, the low 58. Tomorrow, partly cloudy and a high of 70. Mostly cloudy tomorrow night, the low 53. And Saturday, mostly sunny and a high of 72. Currently, we're at 63 degrees. We get a minute before 10. It's day four of our four-day fall fun drive. 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Amanda Hill, our membership manager at Illinois Public Media, is here with me. She's keeping track of things, and more folks going online and calling.
1: Yes, now I can thank Leslie from Sidoris.
0: Thank you.
1: New city, too. Thank you so much, Leslie. Appreciate it.
0: We're hearing from places all over Central Illinois,
1: yes,
0: and that's great.
1: So
0: if you haven't had an opportunity yet, please take advantage of this. It's the best time to call. Your gifts being matched dollar for dollar. 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It's the reason we're here. The reason I could put a program together, for a variety of reasons. Number one, that we're able to be on the air with as a separate service, and number two, with the great friends of WYLL Library. That makes it possible for me to choose all the selections and to bring that to you here on the air. So do it for all those good things and more. 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Thank you, everybody, for your support. Brace yourself for this. Somebody was talking the other day, it might have been you, Amanda, about the studies that were being done, what
1: yes,
0: classical music does. This particular piece they used in a study, and they said that after people listened to this piece that they scored higher. So if you start doing amazing things mentally after this, you'll know it's because of Mozart. Here, it's the opening of his Sonata for Two Pianos from a live Berlin concert, Marta Argerich and Daniel Barenboim perform.

0: two pianos, not one keyboard and two players. This is Mozart's famous sonata for two pianos, the opening of it, with Marta Argerich and Daniel Barenboim. That's the opened their recital in Berlin a number of years ago. Hope you enjoyed that. That's something fun to play. If two people had the chance to have two grand pianos or whatever pianos together and play that work, and that's kind of fun. It's 9 minutes past 10. We're currently at 63 degrees. We're having a classic morning. You're a part of it. And your support as well on this fourth day of our four-day fall fun drive. And Amanda Hill's here with us this morning. She's listening to the music. She's having fun with that. And I see her using pen after pen. She's been writing down here furiously as folks are calling 217-244-9455 and going online at willgive.org to have their gifts match dollar for dollar by Waylon and Brenda Ehart, up to $250. So we've got more folks?
1: We do. I'd like to thank Patricia from Springfield and Alexander from Champaign.
0: Thank you.
1: Thank you both so much. We really appreciate it. This is a wonderful time to give, thanks to the Eharts, too, with that matching gift. You just can't go wrong. But also because it's day four, the last day of our fall radio fun drive. So we really appreciate the support. We're looking for new members, too. You know, the dollar amounts are always wonderful, but just even having new friends of WILL is really exciting, especially now. So thank you so much.
0: Yeah, I'm thinking every time I hear a work that involves a number of players, if one player doesn't play, it doesn't work.
1: Mm-hmm.
0: Okay, everybody's got to do their part. And here with a two piano sonata, you got to have two players playing their part. Mozart did arrange his concerto for three pianos and orchestra for two pianos and orchestra in case you couldn't get three players to play. You've got two. But the whole point is that together, everybody doing their part, it works. And that's the same with the support for classical music here on the radio and for public radio. Everybody doing their part. Those folks who are listening and also contributing, it really makes it work because you're enjoying what you help make possible. And if everybody does a little bit, we can reach the goals and we can pay the bills. And that's what's kind of exciting. And hopes that we can reach the goals and pay the bills, we're asking you to make just a basic membership gift at 217-244-9455 or online at willgive.org. And again, this is the best time to call or go online because the Eharts are going to match that dollar for dollar up to $250. So give us
1: generous.
0: A call. Go online.
1: Mm-hmm. Yeah, we'd love to hear from you. At $10 a month is a great time to come in. It's a good level. We have a wonderful thank you gift, too, for you classic music lovers called The Essential Canon of Classical Music by David DeBall. $10 a month. Or maybe you drink coffee while you're listening to your classic mornings. $10 a month will get you that Illinois Public Media coffee tumbler. Very nice. And then we also have this news weather radio that's really been popular. And, of course, an NPR tote bag. Because what is a fun drive without a tote bag, Vic? I ask you. So give us a call, $10 a month. We'd love to share a small token of our appreciation. We know that's not why you're calling to get gifts, and that's not why you support, but it's always fun to just give a little incentive because we truly do appreciate your support. So give us a call, 217-244-9455, or you can always go online to willgive.org.
0: And the incentive is that this is it. It's the fourth day. It's the last day. And so if you were going to give during the drive, and we hope that you will, because when you call or go online, you're going to encourage other folks to do the same thing. 217-244-9455. Now, really, be honest about that. You're going to call when you start to hear that a lot of folks are calling. Wow. Oh, I think we're going to call, too, and join in on that. Oh, please do. Mm-hmm. But today, it's a little bit different. Today, folks are calling, especially because it's the last day and because dollar-for-dollar match, and I don't blame them. I would call at that time, too. So give us a call. Go online. We want to hear from you, and thanks to everybody throughout Central Illinois who has been making gifts of support. We appreciate it, and enjoy what you continue to make possible, as I always say. Music of Paganini, Niccolò Paganini, the violin virtuoso composer. This is the finale of the first of his violin concertos, the first of the six that he wrote. Sarah Chang, oh, she was 13 when she recorded this with the Philadelphia Orchestra, her hometown orchestra, led by Wolfgang Sawallisch.

0: Sarah Chang is not little anymore, but when she was little, she was already capturing attention everywhere, internationally. And here, she was 13 when she recorded this. It's the finale of the Violin Concerto No. 1 by Niccolo Paganini. She was featured with her hometown orchestra, the Philadelphia Orchestra, led by the late Wolfgang Sawallisch. It's 10:21. We're currently at 64 degrees. We're having a classic morning. You're a part of it, and so is your support, and so is your listening, and so is your excitement, enthusiasm. I can sense all of those on this fourth day of our four-day fall drive. Don't ask me how. I just can sense all of it. And we're hearing from folks all over central Illinois with gifts of support, and why not? It's the last day, and why not? Because Waylon and Brenda Ehart are offering a dollar-for-dollar match, up to $250. So this is it. What a great finale to be able to make your gift today. And if you waited to the last minute, it's okay. It's okay. All is well. You're going to get a dollar-for-dollar match if you call and make a gift at 217-244-9455. 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Thank you, all of you who are going online and calling. Amanda Hill's with me again this morning. She was with us on Monday at the beginning of the drive and here the final day of the drive. And she's our membership manager at Illinois Public Media. And she's managing all the numbers this morning so that she can pass that along to you as you listen. How are we doing?
1: Great. I'd like to thank Nancy from Beeson, Illinois.

0: from your account until you let us know to change it or stop. And it's really that easy. You know, we do offer that $10 amount a lot. We suggest that, I mean, because we have great thank you gifts and this and that. 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
1: It was the other day when I played the summer portion of the ballet music that Giuseppe Verdi wrote for the opera The Sicilian Vespers. It's the Four Seasons ballet that's a part of the Sicilian Vespers. This is autumn in the ballet. It's the finale of the ballet, and how appropriate, as autumn arrived in the middle of the drive, and we're now on the second full day of autumn. Anyway, here is a performance with the orchestra of the Teatro Comunale of Bologna, Italy, led by Riccardo Chailly. 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Thank you, all of you.

0: It's an extensive ballet because he wrote it for the Paris Opera, and other times he would contribute music, ballet music, as the Parisians like ballet as a part of their opera. But here it was written for the Paris Opera, the Sicilian Vespers. It was in French originally, then it became an Italian opera, and that happened with a lot of Verdi operas, the various languages to for the Italian audiences and for the French audiences. Here, the finale of the Four Seasons Ballet, which is autumn, and we're in autumn now, early autumn, we heard the Orchestra of the Teatro Comunale of Bologna, led by Riccardo Chailly, music from 1886. Is that right? No, that's not right at all. The opera premiered in 1854 in 1855, excuse me, and it premiered in Paris. It's 10:35, and we're currently at 64 degrees. No, the 1886 is what's coming up next. Stay with us. Vic DiGeronimo with you. We're having a classic morning, and you're a part of it, and so is your support, as we celebrate the support of classical music on the radio during the fun drive. And it's day four of the four-day fun drive, not Friday to Thursday. This is it. These used to be 2 weeks long. And what's exciting about today, not only is it the fourth day, the last minute, but Waylon and Brenda Ehart want to add, they want to match dollar for dollar what you call to give, up to $250. Isn't that something? 217-244-9455, the number to call. 217-244-9455 or online, willgive.org. Amanda Hill's with me again this morning. She was here at the outset, and she's here in the finale as we head toward home plate. Amanda, how are we doing?
1: We're doing great. I'd like to thank Kevin from Jacksonville, Illinois.
0: Thank you.
1: I love another city, too, to shout out. And Kevin kind of reminds me, too, he's a sustaining donor, and he just increased his amount, which is really awesome. And I always, you know, for those that do give already, we'd love to, you know, if you're able to increase. It's a wonderful time to do so and take advantage, of course, of the Ehart's matching. So thank you to Jason and everybody else who's given so far. We'd love to hear from more of you.
0: 217-244-9455 or online, willgive.org. I always think of those people, Amanda, who are sustainers, and they're sitting and listening saying, I'm already giving.
1: Come on, folks.
0: Call, right. And here's one who actually, Kevin said, hey, I'm just going to increase my. I think that's great.
1: It's wonderful.
0: Thank you. 217-244-9455 is the number to call. Or online, willgive.org. There are folks listening. I always loved this picture. It kind of came to me. We're all in one place. We're all in one space, I should say. We're all in one radio space. It's sort of a magical space of the imagination, but we're all in different places. But every morning we all come together, and it's like we know each other, sort of, because we're listening to the same music, and you're hearing the same stories and the introductions, et cetera, et cetera. And that was the whole idea of Classic Mornings. Mm-hmm. And I'm so glad that folks have picked up on it and have joined us every morning or as often as they can. And
1: we're
0: we have
1: lucky
0: a good time.
1: To have this space. We really are.
0: We have a great time and great music. And those folks that never imagined listening to classical music, they're having mm-hmm. fun listening to classical music. I think a lot of folks have heard this piece of music because it became a pop song. Well, it became a pop song, I think, back in the 1950s. But here, Emil Waldteufel took the work by Emmanuel Chabrier. I think he even asked him. The work known as España, which is very famous, and he turned it into a waltz. So this is the waltz based on Chabrier's España by Emil Waldteufel from the New Year's concert of 2016, Maurice Janssen's with the Vienna Philharmonic. Oh, by the way, call us 217-244-9455 or go online, willgive.org. Thank you, all of you.

Maurice Janssens with the Vienna Philharmonic from the 2016 New Year's concert. It was Emil Valteufel's waltz rendering of Emmanuel Chabrier's España, which in turn became a 1956 pop hit with Perry Como called Hot Diggity. Anyway, here we heard music of Valteufel and Chabrier on a classic morning. It's 10:44. We're currently at 65 degrees. Just real quick, give us a call. Go online. Dollar for dollar match. It's the last day of the fall fund drive, the fourth day of the 4-day fall fund drive. If you can, go online, willgive.org, or call 217-244-9455 and make a gift. Have it matched dollar for dollar by the eHearts. Up to $250. That's an exciting offer, and a lot of folks have taken us up on it. Please do call. It's the last day. We want to hear from you. Nikolai Rimsky-Korsakov borrowed what he thought was a folk melody. Turns out it wasn't. It was music by his contemporary, Luigi Denza, the famous Funiculi Funicula. Rimsky-Korsakov called it Neapolitan song. Here, the BBC Philharmonic, led by Vasily Sinaisky.

0: Neapolitan song, he called it, Nikolai Rimsky-Korsakov. Basically, it's the orchestration, an orchestrated arrangement of the song Funiculi Funicula of his contemporary Luigi Denza. We heard the BBC Philharmonic led by Vasily Sinaisky here on a classic morning. It's 10:49. We're at 65 degrees. Vic DiGeronimo with you. Amanda Hill, the membership manager at Illinois Public Media, is here with us this morning, and she's letting us know who's calling, who's going online on this fourth day of our four-day fall fun drive. And what a day it's been. We're hearing from folks all over central Illinois, and that's the whole idea. This music goes throughout central Illinois, and we're excited that you are listening. We're excited that you are helping with the support of it as well, because that's why it's here. And Waylon and Brenda Ehart are adding up to $250 for every gift that's made, so up to $250. Your gift of support will be doubled, basically, in terms of the effect it has on our total. 217-244-9455 is the number to call. 217-244-9455. Amanda, I've given folks reasons for listening to the music, and those have to do with music and literature and history, etc. But I also say at the end of all that, if it's just for great tunes, you tune in. And interesting that these composers have borrowed tunes, and that's been going on for centuries. It's not just a matter of that's a recent thing. A lot of folks, oh, yeah, so-and-so borrowed that tune or ripped off that tune, whatever the case may be. And I think there have been lawsuits even in classical music as far as borrowing of tunes. Mm-hmm. But anyway,
1: there are some of those tunes on, like, movies. You know, I was thinking of, like, Ocean's 11 when they're playing that other one, the Bellalure. I mean, that's how people who maybe don't have the extent of your knowledge, you know, even just hearing it on basic...
0: We've all heard music for the first time in, I mentioned to you earlier, cartoons and movies.
1: Those dueling pianos on the Bugs, but I mean, that was all classic music, wonderful music.
0: All sorts of places, but wherever you come in contact with it, why not? And then can explore and see where it came from. And it's funny, things that I heard in those contexts, and I look at them now and I say, that was fun, but wow, there was so much more to it. And that's what's exciting about it. But here on Classic Mornings and here on WILFM on Illinois Classical, we introduce a lot of folks to lots of classical music throughout the day and throughout the week. And if you have just a sampling of that, I hope that you will make a gift of support, because you will help make that all possible and have your gift matched dollar for dollar at 217-244-9455.
1: Yes, we'd love to hear from you, and want to thank Waylon and Brenda Ehart again. 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We've already had 10 people take them up on that since we started this morning at 9 o'clock. We'd love to add more names to that list. 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It's the day four, the final push, everyone. 217-244-9455. 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We'd love to hear from you today.
0: 217-244-9455 or online willgive.org. Thank you, all of you. I played the opening of this several days ago. This is the finale of the Concierto Andaluz. It's a work for four guitars and orchestra by Joaquin Rodrigo. Goes back to 1967. Los Romeros, the Romeros, the family of guitarists. This was their second recording of it. The Academy of St. Martin in the Fields, they're featured with Sir Neville Mariner conducting.

0: Oh, that's fun. That's from 1967, the year they were on the Ed Sullivan Show. Los Romeros, the family of guitarist Celedonio and his three sons. And here, featured with the Academy of St. Martin in the Fields, led by Sir Neville Mariner, in the finale of the Concierto Andaluz, written for them, a work for four guitars and orchestra by Joaquin Rodrigo on a classic morning. Oh, we're knocking on the door at 10 o'clock, of 11 o'clock. Goodness, the time flies. It is the last day of the fun drive, the fall fun drive, the four-day drive. This is day four. We're going to be down to the last hour here in a moment. Amanda Hill's with me. Vic DiGeronimo with you. 217-244-9455, the number to call, or online at willgive.org. Amanda, go ahead and let us know who's called and gone online.
1: I just want to thank Matthew from Champaign. Appreciate it.
0: Thank you, Matthew. And I understand that
1: the match is up.
0: That means everybody
1: Everyone did their job. Yes. Thanks again to the eHearts and to everybody calling, you know, not just here on our program, but we've got 1A going and all the other programs on FM 80. So thank you to everybody, and especially the eHearts. So generous. Really appreciate it.
0: We do indeed. And thanks to everybody who made a gift of support. We're not done yet. We get the last hour of Classic Mornings in a moment. 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Our forecast from meteorologist Andrew Pritchard: cloudy today, patchy drizzle, the high 72, mostly cloudy tonight, the low 58, tomorrow partly cloudy and a high of 70, mostly cloudy tomorrow night, the low 53, and Saturday mostly sunny and a high of 72. Currently, we're at 65 degrees. This is it. Last hour of Classic Mornings during the fun drive. We'll be with you on the noon hour, too. But for Classic Mornings, last hour, right now, 217-244-9455 or online, willgive.org. It's the overture, the sinfonia, you could call it, from Vivaldi's first opera, Ottone in Villa, which basically means Ottone in his villa, Ottone the Roman Emperor, as it were. Roy Goodman leads the Brandenburg Consort on a Classic Morning.

It's the overture, the Sinfonia, from the very first opera by Antonio Vivaldi, Ottone in Villa. And we heard the Brandenburg Consort led by Roy Goodman here on a classic morning. 6 minutes past 11. We're currently at 65 degrees. I'm going to play you some well-known music of George Frideric Handel in just a moment. But real quick, a reminder, it's the last hour of classic mornings during the Fall Fun Drive 2026. How's that? And you could say, I called during that last hour. I waited till the last minute, but you know what? They were excited to hear from me, and we will be indeed. 217-244-9455, the number to call to make a gift of support. 217-244-9455 or online, willgive.org. Thank you, all of you throughout Central Illinois. You've been wonderful in responding to, for the support of classical music. I'm so excited for all of this. I appreciate it. Music of George Frideric Handel. It's the finale of the Keyboard Suite No. 5, the tune and variations which has come to be known as the Harmonious Blacksmith. Here's pianist Alicia de la Rocha.

0: The story was told for many years that he was inspired by a blacksmith pounding. That turns out to be a legend, but it's a fun legend, and it's fun to think about. I didn't tell you beforehand. Some of you knew that already, but those who didn't know that, now you may want to think back, and next time you hear it, oh, yeah, I can see why. That's kind of fun. Music of George Frideric Handel, the finale of his fifth keyboard suite, which has come to be known as the Harmonious Blacksmith. Alicia de la Rocha, the pianist, here on a classic morning. It's 11:12. We're currently at 65 degrees. Oh, we're coming down to the final 45 minutes, 47 minutes right now, of classic mornings during the fall fun drive. Amanda's got some folks to thank at this point.
1: Yes, I would like to thank Marjorie from Champaign and Paula from Bloomington.
0: Thank you, guys. Both of you.
1: Yes, Bloomington. That's a new city for us this morning.
0: New city for us, yeah. Go ahead.
1: Okay, I was just going to say, it's fun to kind of recap. You know, if you haven't heard your city, maybe you want to call it so we can shout it out. We have Decatur, Bluford, Urbana and Champaign, Sedoris, Springfield, Beeson, Jacksonville, and now Bloomington. So thank you, everybody. That's all over Illinois there. It's very exciting.
0: It is exciting, and we've got, at this point, a baker's dozen of calls.
1: Yeah,
0: we've got 13 at this point.
1: 13, yeah.
0: Can we come to 20 by the top of the noon hour?
1: I like that goal. I don't see why not.
0: It's the last day. 217-244-9455 is the number to call. 217-244-9455. Or online, willgive.org. That's willgive.org. We've had a tremendous few days of classic mornings. We had a little bit of a lull at one point, but this has been exciting. Folks are real excited about their classical music, and they want to support it.
1: They do. I mean, we're all so lucky that we have this gem in our community that we know we can turn on classic mornings and hear the most amazing music and stories from you two and just everything you've curated. It's always so wonderful, and we need to keep that going. 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Give us a call, 217-244-9455. 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We have some thank you gifts on there. You can, the little drop-down box, check out the radio, the tumblers, the classic music book. Just $10 a month if you want to be a sustainer, which we always appreciate that forward funding, as we know, you know, what we can spend for years to come. So, yeah, join us today. We'd love to shout out your city, your name. Of course, you can remain anonymous. We have plenty of that, too. So whatever you're comfortable with, we'd love to hear from you. Let's get a few more calls by the end of the hour here.
0: 217-244-9455, the number to call. You have classical music on the radio because the listeners over the years have been so dedicated. And a sign of that is just looking at the Friends of WILO Library. When CDs are entered into the library, not to mention LPs from the earlier era, the date is put on those. And I can look back and say, oh, yes, in this year, in 1978 and 1979, these records came in. And in 1988 to 1989, these CDs came in. And those were the years that a lot of people were giving back then to build the library. The library continues to build. And
1: it's incredible, that library.
0: Yeah, and we are grateful that at times we're able to get promotional copies of those from the record companies, but fewer and fewer these days. So we have to purchase, and I'm very careful when I recommend purchases, and I'm glad that I have online samples. I could at least get a ballpark idea of what something is like, but I spend the time because I care about giving you the very best on the program, and we're going to continue to bring you the best because you are bringing us the best of support and your enthusiasm for classical music on the radio. Thank you, all of you. Call us, 217-244-9455, or online, willgive.org. Jean-Pierre Rampal, featured here with the Franz Liszt Chamber Orchestra. This is the opening of a concerto by the 18th century flutist, oboist, composer Joan Baptista Pla. He was from Catalonia.

Jean-Pierre Rampal, conducting as well, and the soloist with the Franz Liszt Chamber Orchestra, and the opening of a concerto by Joan Baptista Pla, the Catalonian flutist, oboist, composer. He also wrote works for two flutes. His brother was a flutist, oboist as well, and they would have played those together. He introduced us to the composer. I have not seen or heard any other recordings with the composer, so I'm grateful that years ago he recorded these works by Pla. Very enjoyable works. It's 11:23. We're currently at 66 degrees. Recorded these works by Pla. Very enjoyable works. It's 11:23. We're currently at 66 degrees. We're having a classic morning on this fourth day of our 4-day fall fun drive. Vic DiGeronimo.

0: one-time donation. You can send us a check. You can, you know, we have lots of ways. 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You set it and forget it. It's really that easy. We would love to get you started today with it. Become a friend of WILL. 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
1: And with the 14th, six more if we can,
0: yes,
1: by noon. It's the last hour of Classic Mornings. I'm going to push you a little bit for this. It is the last hour, and we're currently at 11:25. 217-244-9455, the number to call, or go online at willgive.org. No, it's not unusual that we're getting calls from other places, from states away. That's become sort of a normal thing at this point because of the technology, our live streaming. And we've heard, I understand, from places even on other continents, and that's kind of exciting too. 217-244-9455 is the number to call. 217-244-9455, or online at willgive.org. That's willgive.org. Can't imagine, though, that those folks who are listening to us where it's nighttime. So what do we mean? He keeps saying Classic Mornings. I mean, it's night over here, buddy. Anyway, we're glad you're listening wherever you're listening. And I'm grateful for your support that makes it possible for us to bring you the classical music. So give us a call. Go online. It's a rare treat to have that in a community. And we're glad that we have it. We won't just have it. We have it because listeners have demanded it and said, hey, we're going to support this, and they have over the years. And so we're asking you just to become a part of that support, because sometimes folks aren't able to support anymore. Folks move out of the area. So we need to always have a strong membership base so that we can keep bringing you the services that you've come to request and also to expect from us. 217-244-9455. Ready for a little Beethoven? I thought you might be. From the Symphony No. 2, The Little Scherzo, which seems to roll right into the finale of the symphony. David Zinman with the Tonhalle Orchestra from Zurich, Switzerland.

0: the Tonhalle Orchestra from Zurich, Switzerland, led by David Zinman. We heard the Scherzo in Finale from Beethoven's Symphony No. 2 here on a classic morning, 1801 to 1802, around the time that he was writing that. It's 11:36. We're currently at 66 degrees. Our forecast from meteorologist Andrew Pritchard: cloudy today, patchy drizzle, the high 72, mostly cloudy tonight, the low 58, tomorrow partly cloudy, and a high of 70. Currently, we're at 66 degrees. We're having a classic morning. You were part of it, and the support has been tremendous during these 4 days of our four-day fall fun drive. This is the last day. This is it. It's the last hour of classic mornings. We've got about 22 minutes to go, and your support really important to us. We were hoping to reach 20 gifts of support by the top of the hour. We're coming real close to that. 217-244-9455 is the number to call. 217-244-9455 or online, willgive.org. That's willgive.org. Amanda Hill, the membership manager at Illinois Public Media, is here with me this morning. She's been busy this morning with all the folks calling and going online so she can give us all the information. And I see her frantically writing. That means that we've got more calls or our gifts.
1: That's right. Yes, I get to thank three people right now. Chris from Urbana, James from Champaign, and Richard from Charleston, Illinois.
0: Thank you.
1: A new city, Charleston. Thank you guys so much. This is so exciting. I swear, ask and you shall receive. We get a couple more maybe by the top of the hour. That'd be so exciting. But yes, we really appreciate this. We know you guys love this music. We know that you love Vic and this program, and you expect this caliber of programming, and it's because of your support that we're able to bring that to you. So thank you so much. 217-244-9455. We'd love to hear from a few more. Willgive.org, you know, however you prefer to give.
0: And I wanted to mention, we do a number of local things, and that includes Classics by Request with Vincent Trouth and John Frayne's Classics of the Phonograph, both of those on Saturday mornings, and John taking a look at the phonograph era, and he's kind of an expert in that area, and even beyond the phonograph era, when John covers with his program. And this evening, it's Prairie Performances. Mel Miller puts together a program that celebrates local performers, and tonight she's going to be chatting with Jim Pugh, who is a trombonist and professor emeritus at the U of I, and talking about Roy Harris's Trombone Symphony. And you'll be hearing a bit of that and other music that he's recorded recently. So that's tonight at 7, Prairie Performances with Mel Miller. And let's not forget, tonight at 8, it's the National Call-In Program, The Middle, with your host Jeremy Hobson, who began right here at WYLL. So it's kind of exciting, all these names,
1: keeping
0: all these
1: local
0: folks.
1: Yeah.
0: 217-244-9455, the number to call to make your gift of support for classic mornings, for the classical music on WYLL, for Illinois Public Media, or online, willgive.org. That's willgive.org. And just a couple more, two, three more if we can by the top of the hour, and bring us to 20, which would be great. It's been a very, very busy and wonderful morning. Musically, I'm excited what I could bring you, and you folks are responding this morning with your support for classical music here on the radio in Central Illinois, which is exciting. Which is very exciting. I always say, give your radio a big hug. Music of Schubert. I want to play for you one of the impromptus of Franz Schubert. The Portuguese pianist, Maria João Pires. You know I was going to play her at some point. Here, enjoy.

0: Maria João Pires, the Portuguese pianist, featured in music of Franz Schubert, one of the impromptus of Schubert, on A Classic Morning. It's 11:47. We're currently at 67 degrees. Vic DiGeronimo with you. This is the break before the last piece that I'm going to play for you during the fall fun drive during Classic Mornings. How about that? This better be big. during this break, I want to thank everybody who's made a contribution, who's made a gift throughout the drive during Classic Mornings. I'm so grateful. We've heard from folks all over Central Illinois, and you folks are really into your classical music, and that's a good thing. I'm so glad you are, and I'm so glad that you tune into the program. Now, we're going to be with you on the noon hour, too, so it's not like the last piece I'm going to play today, but this is for Classic Mornings. We're knocking on the door of 20 gifts of support today. We've got, is that, Amanda, we've got 18?
1: It will be when I thank Marilyn from Urbana.
0: Thank you, Marilyn. Thank
1: 18.
0: You, Marilyn.
1: Thank you, guys. Yes.
0: Okay, two more by the top of the hour. We got like 12 minutes to go.
1: Yeah.
0: If we could get two more calls by the top of the hour. I was thinking about this, Amanda. I play a certain performers, because the performances are great, like Maria João Pires, and have over the years. And there are folks who are not classical music listeners. When I mention some of the names of the people I play, they look at me, they kind of stare at me like, never heard of them. No, I'm imagining you, but I would love for you to hear these people. Once in a while, there's a crossover artist like Yo-Yo Ma, who gets to be really well known, Luciano Pavarotti, and others. But for the most part, this is a group of performers. It's the same way if I were to listen to another type of music that was not real familiar to me. People would stare at me like, you don't know so-and-so? But what's exciting is that it's not whether you can pronounce the names, it's not whether you know all the names, but they're playing a lot of times music that has been around for centuries, and they're not the only ones playing that music. And you can compare the performances, and you for yourself can say, you know what? That's the performance that I want to hear. And I think that's really special that two performers with a piece of music that's been around for hundreds of years, it's the same notes on the page. It's so very different, and it's all because of the performer and what they bring to the piece of music. That's why I always tell people, play music. Even if you play simply at your instrument, you bring yourself to that instrument, and a good example of that is various performers and ensembles bringing something very different to the pieces of classical music that you hear. Oh, stay tuned. There's more to come. Whether you know the names or not, just enjoy the great music and invite others to come in, because they're going to hear something they like. I'm convinced they're going to hear something they like as well. 217-244-9455, the number to call, or go online at willgive.org.
1: We'd love to hear from two more of you. We'll hit that goal. Vic and I can high-five here in the studio that we got 20. We'd be high-fiving anyway, though. We're so grateful to everybody who has called. 18. It's very exciting. We want to thank the eHearts again. That match is gone, but wow, did we really take advantage. So thank you, everybody. We'd love to hear from you. 217-244-9455, or go online to willgive.org.
0: 217-244-9455, or go online to willgive.org. That sounds like an echo here, but that's what it takes sometimes,
1: it
0: because folks are kind of listening and don't get into the mode of making the call. And I don't blame you. You're tuned in to listen, and we don't interrupt all that much.
1: No.
0: And I've got like a limit here. We're not going to speak more than several minutes. And this is it. After today, we're going back to Classic Mornings,
1: right,
0: in the way that you've come to expect it. But it's important. We have to get the message out, and how better to do that than to speak to the audience that listens and where they listen. So we pardon the interruption somewhat, but it's important that we break in to remind you. 217-244-9455 or online willgive.org. Thank you once again. Here, it's the overture from Smetana's opera, The Bartered Bride, the Czech Philharmonic, led by Zdeněk Košler.

0: It's a fun opera, and it begins with a fun overture, The Bartered Bride, music of Bedřich Smetana. And we heard the overture performed by the Czech Philharmonic Orchestra, led by Zdeněk Košler, here on A Classic Morning. It's 11:58. We're currently at 67 degrees. We got a couple more minutes. Can we hear from a couple more folks here for Classic Mornings during the last 2 minutes of Classic Mornings during the fall fun drive? 217-244-9455. That's 217-244-9455 or online willgive.org. Thank you, all of you, for your support. As I say each day, now that you've had a classic morning, have a great day. But you know what? You stick around. We're going to have more classical music from the Friends of WYLO Library on the noon hour. And we'll be listening to the second hour of performance today at 1 o'clock. Amanda Hill's been here with me this morning. And Amanda, you're going to be with us in the noon hour,
1: yes,
0: too. And I'm sure we're going to be hearing from listeners as well, because some folks haven't had a chance. You know, folks wait till the last minute.
1: That's right. Hey, I'm that way, too. So that's okay. And for those that benefited when we had that batch earlier, so yeah, it's always good things come to those who wait as well. So we'd love to hear from you. Give us a call, 217-244-9455. You can go online to willgive.org. And yeah, we'd love to hear from a few more of you. This is the last day, the final push. So we appreciate everybody who's given over these last 4 days. You know, like you were saying earlier, I know everybody just wants to hear the music, and so do we, but we do feel it's important 2 times a year, spring and fall, that we kind of interrupt your music just to, you know, remind you all that this service is here for you, but it does rely on supporters like you. So give us a call. 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
0: And remember, some folks will remember, these drives used to be 2 weeks long.
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0: Well, 4 days. 4 days. 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Our forecast from meteorologist Andrew Pritchard: cloudy today, patchy drizzle, and a high of 72. Mostly cloudy tonight, the low 58. Tomorrow, partly cloudy, and a high of 70. Mostly cloudy tomorrow night, the low 53. Saturday, mostly sunny, and a high of 72. Currently, we're at 67 degrees. You're going to call a noon hour if you can. Please support the music that you're enjoying. Maybe you didn't get a chance during classic mornings, but call us now, 217-244-9455 or online, willgive.org. We're going to be looking for at least a handful of callers during that noon hour. So why don't you be the first? Music of Camille Saint-Saëns. This is the opening of the first of the two piano trios that he wrote. The Horshovsky Trio performs.

0: The opening of the first of the two piano trios of Camille Saint-Saëns, we heard a performance featuring the Horchowski Trio, not featuring the late Mieczysław Horchowski, the Polish-born American pianist, but named for him and featuring his final student, Rieko Aizawa. She was joined by violinist Jesse Mills and cellist Raman Ramakrishnan. That was their debut album. Ole Akahoshi is the current cellist with the group. The other two are still a part of the group. This goes back a number of years now. But here, kind of an honor to be carrying on the tradition of the legendary Horchowski as his final student. And yesterday I played a performance with the 87-year-old Horchowski, who, by the way, lived to be 100, nearly 101. And yesterday, he was the performance from 1979. He was 87, and the young Filipino pianist, Cecil Licod from Manila, was 17 or 18 at the time. And the two of them taking a bow on stage and both looking so humble and these generations apart, pianists. Anyway, here, I get excited about that. The legendary performers, it's the kind of thing John Frayne talks about on Classics of the Phonograph. And we've got the performers in our time and the performers in all these other eras of classical music, particularly recorded music that we can actually hear. Vic DiGeronimo with you on this Thursday afternoon. It's the last day of our fall fun drive, and we've got music from the Friends of WILO Library. I know what you're going to ask me. Did you do great during classic mornings and get a lot of support? We had great music, and we had great support. And hopefully on this hour, this final hour that I'm going to be with you with music, we'll hear from folks at 217-244-9455. That's 217-244-9455. Amanda Hill's here with me, our membership manager at Illinois Public Media. We're hoping to hear from a lot of folks, are we not?
1: Yes, we would love to hear from more, two more, because we like that goal of 20. So, and we're at 18. So this is very exciting. And we really appreciate everybody who's called so far. We've heard from all over Illinois and New York. Don't forget about New York. That was exciting. Yeah, we appreciate everybody's support. Hand curating a library that spans centuries requires true expertise that obviously Vic delivers every morning. And now that federal funds have been permanently stripped from our budget, the survival of this special resource truly depends on a direct partnership with you guys, our community of listeners. And we know you understand that because we've been getting support from you for so long. We really do appreciate it. And we know you appreciate that human curation over automated digital feeds. So we would love to hear from you today. Keep the support going. Become a sustainer. Join us. Be a friend of WILL if you've never given before. And if you have, maybe think about increasing that monthly amount that you're already giving. We really appreciate that too. And that forward funding, then we know what kind of funds we're looking for in the future and, you know, the programs we can keep. So it's all so important to us. So give us a call, 217-244-9455. 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
0: I want to play you music of Edvard Grieg from the Symphonic Dances of Edvard Grieg. Here's the Royal Stockholm Philharmonic Orchestra from Sweden, led by the late Russian conductor Gennady Rozhestvensky.

0: music of Edvard Grieg. You could call it the second of the four symphonic dances, or you can call it the second movement of symphonic dances, because he'd sort of designed it as a symphony of dances. And here, it was the Royal Stockholm Philharmonic Orchestra led by Gennady Rozhdestvensky on a classic morning. No, on a Thursday afternoon. I do that at least once a day, noon hour. You can tell I'm not used to the being on the noon hour. Oh, but it's good to be with you on this last day of our fall fun drive. And folks have been really generous. We hear from 18 folks during classic mornings. We would love to hear from two more to bring it to 20. 217-244-9455. There's somebody out there, a couple folks out there at least, who have been waiting to make a gift and meaning to make a gift, and this is the time to do it. 16 cents a day. That's a $60 gift. $5 a month. 32 cents a day. It's a $120 gift, $10 a month. You decide. 217-244-9455 is the number to call, or go online to willgive.org. Amanda Hill's here with me, our membership manager, and she's excited to hear from you. And I am as well. We're enjoying the music right along with you, and we're enjoying the support that you folks have been giving us with your gifts of support. That's the reason we're taking this couple minutes now and then, and why we're here during the noon hour. It is so important that the message is out there, particularly since the loss of federal funding, that our future is local, as we've been saying. Mm-hmm. And your support right now is important to us, so we do want to hear from you.
1: We do. 217-244-9455. Join the 18 others that have called this morning or this afternoon. Time is just flying by. I am picturing people with buckets of pennies, Vic, after you say that. That would be great. We do take it all, though. We really do. We love our sustaining members. We love our one-time donation members.
0: That's a challenge these days, getting buckets of pennies.
1: I was going to say, I know. Come in and see us with your bucket of pennies. No, maybe don't do that. But yeah, we would love to hear from you. Become a friend of WRI. We know this program is important to you. We know the stations, everything we do here, PBS too, you know, $8 a month, get that Passport membership. 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I mean, you can't beat that deal anywhere with all the streaming services everywhere. $8 is the cheapest in town. Give us a call, 217-244-9455. We'd love to hear from two more of you. We can say a nice even 20 people donated this morning. So give us a call. We got 40 minutes left, so we'd love to hear from more of you.
0: 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Or you can tune into our classical stream and hear it 24 hours a day. 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And that's because of listener support. We simply want you to be a part of that. 217-244-9455. 11 cents a day is a $40 gift, okay? 217-244-9455. Thank you, all of you, for your gifts. We do want to hear from you. At least a couple more, we want to hear from you. This is from the Caucasian sketches, as they're known, from the Caucasus region, in the Republic of Georgia, Tbilisi, where Russian composer Mikhail Ippolitov Ivanov lived for a number of years and was exposed to some of the folk music in that region. And the result was his Caucasian sketches. The piece called In the Village, there are two musicians who are sort of improvising until a dancer shows up, and then all of a sudden they begin to play a dance. And then the finale of the suite, the famous Procession of the Tsardar, I think you'll recognize it. David Zinman's back, this time with the Baltimore Symphony Orchestra. We heard him conducting earlier.

0: we heard In the Village and the Procession of the Tsardar from the Caucasian Sketches by Mikhail Ippolitov Ivanov, and the performance with the Baltimore Symphony Orchestra led by David Sinman, who led that orchestra for a number of years as music director. It's 12:30. We're currently at 70 degrees on this early Thursday afternoon. Yes, Vic DiGeronimo with you with music from the Friends of WILO Library. Yes, you know it's fundraising time, and we like to do that during fundraising. I like to bring you music, kind of a spillover from Classic Mornings that I'm the host of from 9 to noon, and also because we need to get the message out there that it's really important that we have your support. We don't do this very often, breaking in and asking you to call a phone number like 217-244-9455 or go online to willgive.org. But it's important, and you know what? It helps us to raise the funds that we need so that you can enjoy the music that you look forward to. And hopefully you're a part of that support. We want to hear from you this hour. We've got just under a half an hour to go, and then I won't be doing any pitches with music. I'll be in on the hour, each hour this afternoon with a reminder. But otherwise, this is it. 217-244-9455 or online at willgive.org. Amanda Hill's with me, our membership manager at Illinois Public Media. You've been keeping track of folks.
1: I have, yes, and we did receive an anonymous donation from Champaign.
0: Thank you.
1: Yay,
0: thank you very much.
1: Appreciate it.
0: And we're hoping from at least a couple more. So
1: that's
0: we've
1: 19.
0: Got one. Can we get
1: one more?
0: At least one more.
1: Yeah.
0: 217-244-9455 or online willgive.org. You were mentioning to me, Amanda, that with a $40 gift, one can even get our patterns program guide.
1: Which people love this. I mean, it's kind of, you know, the old school like TV guide, but it's so much more because we're talking about what we're doing on the radio, all the stations, Illinois Soul, Classic Mornings, all our AM stations, the streaming, feel good stories, what's coming to Passport, what's leaving Passport. I mean, it really is a great magazine. And I'd say after Passport questions, the next question I get the most is, where's my Patterns magazine? So yes, $40, $96 and get that Passport, $120 and pick one of our many $10 a month thank you gifts. We try to accommodate all. And if you can give bigger and more, that's amazing too. $100 a month, join our vision circle. 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I mean, we really, the support is so generous, and we try to make it easy for everybody. So thank you so much to all who have given. And we'd love to hear from you if you have not yet donated to our station. 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
0: And there are some folks who can't give.
1: Sure.
0: And we understand that. And there's some folks who've been giving, say, like $25, and that's wonderful.
1: Mm-hmm.
0: We appreciate whatever you can contribute to the station. It's all important to us. Everything adds up. It all adds up. And John Steinbacher, development director, who was on with him yesterday, said that the majority of our gifts are from those who are giving around the $60, $100.
1: Yeah, absolutely.
0: That's the bulk of what we're getting in.
1: I agree.
0: Though we're so grateful for those who are making major gifts and those who are underwriters, et cetera.
1: Yeah.
0: All of that's important. Everybody together is making this a great station and making the classical music possible. And that's what we're asking you to do, and to enjoy it while you're thinking about it, or once you've made the contribution, enjoy it because you helped to make it possible. 217-244-9455 or online willgive.org. This is a great waltz. This is a fun waltz. It's from the Romanian band master Iosif Ivanovich. It took on lyrics in the 1940s when it was used in a film, The Jolson Story, but it was called Waves of the Danube. And here, the orchestra of the Vienna Volksoper, led by Franz Bauer Teusel, and the music of Ivanovich.

0: It's come to be known as the anniversary song, not the anniversary waltz. That's another song, but it's come to be known as the anniversary song again because it was used in the 1946 film The Jolson Story, which Jolson sang in, Al Jolson, but not starred in. That was Larry Parks, who starred in The Jolson Story. Interesting story behind all that. Anyway, this is the waltz by Iosif Ivanovich, the Romanian bandmaster. 1880 was the waltz, and it's called Waves of the Danube in translation. And it was the orchestra of the Vienna Volksoper, led by Franz Bauer Teusel, here on this early Thursday afternoon. Vic DiGeronimo with you. We're enjoying music from the friends of WILO Library. You like this music? You tune into Classic Mornings and from 9 till noon, Monday through Friday. Many of you probably do, and you kind of stayed with us, and I'm so excited that we're down to the last 15 minutes or so of the time I'm going to be with you with classical music. And I would really love to hear from some folks. Amanda's here with me, Amanda Hill,
1: yes,
0: our membership manager, and did we get...
1: We got to 20. Thank
0: how
1: you,
0: wonderful.
1: Chester from Mahomet, in
0: thank
1: a new
0: you.
1: City to shout out. It was our first, at least from what I can see right here today, Mahomet. But yeah, thank you so much. That's exciting. And of course, we don't need to stop there. we like to make our little goals, and 20 was one. So thank you for achieving this small goal, but there's still more to give. We'd love to hear from you. This is the last day, and I think it's going all the way till 6 p.m. tonight, and then we will be done. But thank you so much to everybody who's given. Thank you, Chester, representing Mahomet over there. We really appreciate it. So there's still more time. We'd love to hear from you. 217-244-9455 or willgive.org.
0: We're not going to stop bringing you the music, but we're only bringing you the music because you're making it possible for us to bring you the music. It kind of works both ways. And when you are as supportive as you have been, you keep me on my toes. I'm going to bring you the best when I'm bringing you classical music here on the airwaves. And that's the way it ought to be. And you folks have been super supportive. So it kind of works both ways. And I'm grateful for all your support. All you folks who've called, going online, and some folks aren't even here anymore listening, who gave earlier in the program, earlier in the day. But I want to thank everybody over and over again, because all together, you're making this all possible for us to bring you the great classical music. So thank you. And thank you for allowing us to have a treasure in the community of classical music on the radio. And I appreciate it. And oh, you stay tuned. There's mm-hmm. more to come. 217-244-9455. We've got just around 15 minutes to go. We can get more calls in, more online gifts. 15 minutes. 217-244-9455, the number to call, or online, willgive.org. That's willgive.org. Here's pianist Alicia de la Rocha. She's back on the program this morning, this time with music of Ithaca Albéniz, the famous Asturias from the Spanish suite.

0: Asturias. It's music of Isaac Albeniz and the Spanish pianist composer. And here it was pianist Alicia de la Rocha, the late Spanish pianist, here on this early Thursday afternoon. 12:52. We're currently at 71 degrees. This is Vic DiGeronimo. We got one more selection, and that's it for me as far as hosting music during the fall fun drive of 2026. It has been a wonderful time of bringing you music and the tremendous support that we have had. Now, the drive goes till this evening, so please, if you haven't had yet a chance to make a gift yet, don't give up on us. Call us, 217-244-9455, or go online, willgive.org. No one's given up. You folks are as supportive as they come, and we do appreciate the support. Amanda's here with me, Amanda Hill, and she's been keeping track of who's calling, who's going online. Any more?
1: We do. I would like to thank Deborah from Urbana.
0: Thank you, Deborah.
1: Thanks, Deborah. That's so exciting.
0: Wonderful.
1: Yeah, 21 now. That's very exciting. We appreciate it. Day 4, we know people can get tired, you know, so it's so exciting and encouraging to see that people are still giving. So we really do appreciate it.
0: 7 more minutes we have. I know I'm going to push you for 7 more minutes because that's the last opportunity. I will be on this afternoon each hour, top of the hour, kind of give you an update. But this is it. I'm going to one more piece of music, and I really want to have you call if you haven't yet. 11 cents a day is a $40 gift. 16 cents a day is a $60 gift. You can do the math for all the rest of them. 217-244-9455 is the number to call. Thank you, all of you. You can also go online, willgive.org. And in case we run out of time at the top of the hour, thank you all. I appreciate your support. All those places throughout Central Illinois where we're hearing music, and even outside. We heard a call from New York this morning, and I think that's exciting. 217-244-9455. Again, thank you, all of you. Music of Bernstein, it's the overture from Candide. Maurice Janssen's back. We began with him this morning conducting the Oslo Philharmonic Orchestra.

0: Maurice Janssens with the Oslo Philharmonic. We heard the overture from Candide by Leonard Bernstein here on this early Thursday afternoon. Vic DiGeronimo with you. Thanks for joining us. You stay tuned. Performance Today, the hour number two, is coming up in just a moment here. Amanda Hill's been with me. Amanda, we've got somebody else to thank.
1: Yes, anonymous donation from Bloomington, Illinois.
0: Thank you, all of you.
1: Thank you, everyone.
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2: Composer and how they incorporated that thread into their own style. In this of the string quartet by Maurice Ravel, you hear cross rhythms and a percussive texture that seems to hint at Javanese gamelan, which Ravel had heard just a few years earlier at the World's Fair in Paris. From APM American Public Media, this is Performance Today. I'm Valerie Kaler. The Catalyst Quartet plays Ravel later this hour. In May of this year, the Catalyst Quartet released the fourth volume of their Uncovered series. They've amplified the music of unfairly neglected composers like Samuel Coleridge Taylor, Florence Price, George Walker. Volume 4 features music by Joseph Bologna, the Chevalier de Saint-Georges. Here is just a taste.

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1: Good afternoon, Vic DiGeronimo back with you. I don't have an update at this moment, but I do want to remind you that we're in the last hours of the Fall Fund Drive here on Illinois Classical. 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
0: We go to the West Country of Great Britain, Devon, for the beginning, anyway, of this composer. He was born Eli Parrish in Devon. His father was a local organist. He gave his first concert in Totnes in 1818, and by 1820, he was studying in London. He wound up in Vienna, where, for unknown reasons, he took on the name Elias Parrish Alvars. Yep, nobody really knows where it came from. Anyway, here's his harp concerto with Marielle Nordman and the Strasbourg Philharmonic.

0: harp concerto by Devon-born Elias Parrish Alvarez, his name really Eli Parrish. His harp concerto in E-flat with Marielle Nordman and Theodor Guschelbauer leading the Strasbourg Philharmonic Orchestra.
1: It's no secret, humans seem to be losing the war on rats. So to help fight, rat rangers enter the picture.
2: 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Because the reason that they're here is because we provide an ideal environment for them.
1: I'm Scott Detrow. Rat rangers in D.C. take residents into the city's back alleys at night to learn why rats thrive and ways to reduce rodents. 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
0: To wrap up, a little piece of a symphony number 1, the fourth movement of that symphony by Hubert Parry with the English Symphony Orchestra.

0: Not hard to imagine Antonín Dvořák walking on a path out in the country, maybe along the Turkey River in Iowa when he was in this country, smoking a cigar, listening to the birds, in nature's realm, one of three linked overtures by Dvořák, linked with that familiar theme, the Vienna Philharmonic and Seiji Ozawa conducting.
1: Hi there, I'm Mel Miller, host of Prairie Performances. This week, we're featuring the works of renowned trombonist Jim Pugh. His latest album, New American Symphonies, brings to life Roy Harris's once-lost trombone symphony. You can hear Jim Pugh talk about how that symphony was recovered, along with a few selections from the album, on Prairie Performances. 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I hope you'll join me.
2: Prairie Fire is now in its fourth season. Since 2023, we've created cinematic short documentaries about artists, innovators,

0: Alexander Charepnin. We heard some Russian dances. The Slovak State Philharmonic Orchestra.
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1: 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Rat rangers in D.C. take residents into the city's back alleys at night to learn why rats thrive and ways to reduce rodents. 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

0: The Violin Concerto by Richard Strauss is where that music comes from. And that performance by Sarah Chang with the Bavarian Radio Symphony Orchestra, appropriate for Richard Strauss, and Wolfgang Sawallisch conducting. Nice to hear that. I'm Tom Cran. Good to have you here for the music this afternoon.
1: And this is Vic DiGeronimo back with you for a last time for an update on our fall fun drive, which ends at 6 o'clock. This past hour, we've heard from Ted from Sullivan, Julianne from Urbana, an anonymous donor from Champaign, Larry from Shirley, Harlan from Wellington, Lisa from Terre Haute, Indiana, and Linda from Urbana. 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Our forecast, mostly cloudy tonight, the low 58, partly cloudy tomorrow, the high 70, mostly cloudy tomorrow night, the low 53. Saturday, mostly sunny and a high of 72. Currently, we're at 72 degrees. 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
2: This is the Composer's Datebook for September 24th. I'm John Burge. On today's date in 1875, one of the greatest musical matchmakers of all time died in Spartanburg, South Carolina. His name was William Walker, an American Baptist shape note singing master who published several collections of traditional shape note tunes. Shape note refers to a simple musical notation designed for communal singing. And in his 1835 collection titled Southern Harmony, Walker married a shape note tune known as New Britain to a hymn text titled Amazing Grace, written by an Anglican clergyman and abolitionist named John Newton. Walker's collection was a bestseller in the 19th century, and two centuries later, Amazing Grace has become one of the best-known and best-loved hymns of our time. In 2011, a new orchestral fanfare based on Amazing Grace by the African-American composer Adolphus Hailstorm was published and subsequently recorded by the Virginia Symphony, appropriately enough, since Hale Stork has served as professor of music and composer in residence at both Virginia's Norfolk State and Old Dominion Universities. And in 1992 was named a cultural laureate of the Commonwealth of Virginia. In addition to this fanfare, Hale Stork's works range from choral and chamber pieces to symphonies and operas. Composer's Datebook is produced by APM, American Public Media, in collaboration with the American Composers Forum, reminding you that all music was once new.

0: called Bordel 1900, being evoked by Astor Piazzolla, and William Bennett played the flute, Simon Weinberg the guitar.
1: China's leader Xi Jinping and President Trump met at the White House. It's Xi's first trip to Washington, D.C. in over a decade. They had a lot on their plate, from growing competition over artificial intelligence to the war against Iran. Did the leaders make any progress during their talks? That's on the next morning edition from NPR News.
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0: Well, she was hired as a radio pianist for Südwestfunk in Germany and worked there many years. Played some 1,000 pieces in recordings and in live performance on the air. Her name, Maria Bergmann. And here she is to play the piano sonata number 31 by Haydn. Maria Bergmann, radio pianist.

0: The artistry of Maria Bergmann, the radio pianist from Südwestfunk, who worked there for at least a generation, it seems. And that was her recording of the Piano Sonata number 31 by Haydn.
1: It's no secret, humans seem to be losing the war on rats. So to help fight, rat rangers enter the picture.
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1: I'm Scott Detrow. Rat rangers in D.C. take residents into the city's back alleys at night to learn why rats thrive and ways to reduce rodents. 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
0: 34. Children's Games by Georges Bizet. Here's Andrew Davis and the Toronto Symphony.

0: cellist Jan Vogler, who sort of rediscovered that concerto by Casals from Barcelona, or from Catalonia. That's Enrique Casals, the brother of the famous cellist Pablo Casals, writing a cello concerto. We heard the last movement there played by Jan Vogler and the Moritzburg Festival Orchestra and Josep Caballé Domenech conducting. It is a Thursday. I'm glad you're here for the music. Hope you can stick around. I'm Tom Cran.
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0: Today on the 21st show, Robert Pape has spent years studying political violence in other countries. Now he's raising alarms about what's happening here in America, from assassination attempts on elected officials and business leaders to the military tactics ICE is using in American cities. And if you're thinking we can lay all this at the feet of Donald Trump, he says the problem is not so simple.
1: There will be others who will come, and we don't know their names today. But they are likely going to pick on exactly the same anger that's there in the body politic. And if that anger is there, why aren't they going to rise here?
0: Pape's new book is Our Own Worst Enemies, America in the Age of Violent Populism. I'm Brian Mackey, and that's coming up today on The 21st Show, which is a production of Illinois Public Media. But first, news.
2: Live from NPR News in Washington, I'm Ryland Barton. A federal judge ordered President Trump to immediately restore access for three news outlets banned from the White House. NPR's David Folkenflik reports it's in the temporary ruling. The judge found the administration revoked access without due process and likely violated CNN, MS Now, and Politico's constitutional rights.
3: U.S. District Court Judge Timothy Kelly ruled that the administration had violated the journalists' rights to due process. No warning. No ability to appeal. He swatted aside the Justice Department's claims involving national security, so shortly after midnight, he issued a temporary restraining order. But journalists for all three outlets said they arrived in the morning only to be kept out again. So Judge Kelly demanded answers, and suddenly access was restored. CNN status in the TV pool remains unclear. Five networks share the burden and cost of presenting all the president's public remarks. An official with one of those networks said none of the networks would present video until the White House offered written assurances for CNN. The official spoke on condition of anonymity because he wasn't authorized to comment publicly. David Folkenflik, NPR News.
2: The average long-term U.S. mortgage rate rose this week above 7% for the first time since January 2025, the latest affordability setback for prospective home buyers. NPR's Stephen Bisaha has more on why it's happening now.
4: Okay, stop me if you've heard this one before. It goes back to the U.S. war against Iran. The wars played a big part in driving up mortgage rates by driving up the cost of oil and with it inflation. Inflation concerns go up, bond yields go up, and mortgage rates tend to follow. And remember, the bond market influences borrowing costs all across the economy, including for homes. There's also a bunch of other factors hitting the bond market, like, all at once right now.
2: NPR's Stephen Bisaha reporting. President Trump's nominee to lead the FDA is voicing support for the safety of vaccines during a Senate hearing. That puts Dr. Heidi Overton out of step with her potential new boss, Health Secretary Robert F. Kennedy Jr. Currently serving as White House advisor, Overton has worked on Trump administration health efforts. A new analysis of census data finds the poverty rate for seniors has risen for the fifth year in a row. NPR's Jennifer Ludden reports older, lower-income adults are struggling to save for retirement.
5: The AARP Foundation analysis found women are far more likely than men to age into poverty, and its own survey found just under a third of those 50 to 64 reported a significant drop in household income in the past 3 months. Foundation President Claire Casey says even a small disruption, like a car breaking down, can be devastating for low-income workers.
6: You're much more likely to end up in the long-term unemployed, and you're much more likely to end up in a job that makes less than the one you were in.
5: A third of older, low-income adults also said they did not have enough savings to cover an emergency expense of $100. Jennifer Ludden, NPR News, Washington.
2: U.S. stocks have slowed their rally since the S&P 500 climbed to the brink of its all-time high earlier this week. This is NPR. The Energy Department says it will spend almost $2 billion to try to squeeze more electricity out of the nation's aging power grid. It comes amid skyrocketing energy demand spurred by AI. The money will go toward 31 projects across 26 states that are expected to produce more than 23 gigawatts of additional electricity capacity, enough to power 16 million homes. California's highest court has ruled that a Republican sheriff illegally seized hundreds of thousands of ballots earlier this year and must return. Turned them. The ballots were from a vote on whether to redraw California's congressional map to favor Democrats. From member station KVCR, Madison Ament reports.
7: Sheriff Chad Bianco of Riverside County, about 60 miles east of Los Angeles, said he took the ballots from the county registrar to investigate alleged voter fraud. State and county elections officials said there was no evidence of fraud. California's Attorney General Rob Bonta told Bianco to pause the investigation. In its rulings, the court says Bianco bypassed election law by taking the ballots and defied Bonta's authority. Bonta says the rulings help protect election integrity.
8: The Riverside County Sheriff is not above the law, and state law must be enforced.
7: Bianco says he's disappointed by the rulings, but will comply with them. For NPR News, I'm Madison Amen in San Bernardino.
2: Chinese President Xi Jinping says two giant pandas from China will arrive at a zoo at Zoo Atlanta in the coming days. Their arrival will bolster a loan program that at one time lapsed as part of tensions between Beijing and Washington. The pandas are Ping Ping, a male, and Fu Shuang, a female. 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
10: 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I'm Reginald Hardwick with your forecast from meteorologist Andrew Pritchard. Tonight, mostly cloudy with a low of 58 degrees. Tomorrow, partly cloudy with a high of 70 degrees. And Saturday, mostly sunny with a high of 72 degrees. 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
0: From Illinois Public Media, this is The 21st Show. I'm Brian Mackey. The last decade or so in the United States has been marked by a rise in political violence. The shooting at a congressional baseball practice, destructive protests in 2020, the storming of the U.S. Capitol, the shooting of state lawmakers in Minnesota, the assassination of UnitedHealthcare executive Brian Thompson, assassination attempts on OpenAI CEO Sam Altman, violent ICE raids in multiple American cities, and multiple assassination attempts on President Trump. For decades, Robert Pape has devoted his research to international security, but in recent years he's also directed his attention with what's going on here in the U.S. Pape is a professor of political science at the University of Chicago. He's also director of the Chicago Project on Security and Threats. His past books include Cutting the Fuse, The Explosion of Global Suicide Terrorism and How to Stop It, and Dying to Win, The Strategic Logic of Suicide Terrorism. Pape argues that among the biggest threats to America is political violence becoming an accepted part of our society. His new book is called Our Own Worst Enemies, America in the Age of Violent Populism. It's out this week from the New Press. Pape and I spoke yesterday afternoon. We taped this conversation in part so we could put it on video, and you can watch on our website, 21stshow.org, or just search The 21st Show on YouTube. That said, no calls today, but you can always let us know what you think. Our email address, talk@21stshow.org. Professor Robert Pape, welcome to The 21st Show.
1: Thanks for having me.
0: Let's start with January 6th, 2021. What do we know about the people who stormed the U.S. Capitol that day?
1: Well, we know a lot more today than we did in those days and as it was happening. And what we now know overturns much of what we thought we knew before. You see, as it was happening, many people remember there were thousands who were storming the Capitol, lots of pictures of that actually in real time. And then the cameras started to glom on to certain individuals, especially militia group members. And that gives the impression, Brian, that the Capitol was being stormed overwhelmingly by militia group members. Well, we have been studying at my center, the University of Chicago Project on Security and Threats, every single one of the 1575 who stormed into the Capitol that day. They were prosecuted. When you're prosecuted, people may not realize it, but there are reams of documents, demographic information, investigators going into your background, not just simply the journalist covering at the time. So when this gets into the court system, and this is one of the most prominent things in the court system, what you find is an enormous amount of information about each and every individual And it's usually documented enormously. And I was fortunate. I have research teams at the University of Chicago, because this is no one person could go through the 150,000 court page. I mean, think about that, Brian. But research teams, that is what we do. This is actually something that is within our ballpark. So we're able, and we were able to go through. And what we discovered, Brian, was stunning. It really did blow me away, because after all, I've been studying violent perpetrators. You just read the books for decades, and I never saw anything like this. 45% of the people who stormed the Capitol, and that includes 45% of those who beat cops, just to be clear, 45% were doctors, lawyers, CEOs, business owners, IT professionals, State Department appointees. We have pictures of some of that 45% attending the White House Christmas party the year before, and then standing with guns, daring the police to shoot. This is a very different image of what we're used to thinking. And it was images like this, Brian, that really, really told me there need to be a much bigger look at what was breaking America apart.
0: And let's be clear, I think, because sometimes we hear the excuse being made for people who perpetrated violence and certainly trespass. Well, they were tourists. The police let them in. You're not saying that. Even if they are lawyers and doctors, these are people still engaged in violence.
1: So let me, Brian, thanks for bringing up the idea of the grandmas and the tourists, because most people, they've heard this so much, Tucker Carlson here, and I'd love to debate Tucker Carlson on this, because the empirics just don't stand up to what he's saying. You see, those grandmas and those tourists, they represent another 400 beyond the 1575 that were never prosecuted. So we know this. Again, we've been studying this in depth. This isn't just a weekend of Google searches. This has been going on for years at the University of Chicago, large research teams, think 20, 30 at research teams, and really doing this right with all the access to all the legal documents. Well, what most people don't know is, oh, yes, there were some 400 of the tourists who came afterwards that are just sauntering through the hallways, as you've seen the video. No, they're not the 1575 who were actually prosecuted. There are 600 who beat cops with their fists, with poles, with shields, with wooden shields, with video and pictures them doing it. So this is what is in the 150,000, it's between 100 and 150,000 pages of total court documents. It's not just fine print, it's pictures, it's detailed pictures of each and every person. And it's really stunning when you go through it. And so I can understand that sounds a bit jolting, because my goodness, I've been told they're militia. Well, only 1 in 10 were militia group members. And you say, well, how can I be so sure? It's because when you go all the way through our court system, Brian, there's a thing called sentencing. People have heard of that. What they don't know is that sentencing is when all the investigation on your background comes out. It's the sentencing that background comes out, because that's when all the possible caveats to the sentence come into the judge. So you have both the defense and you have the prosecutors. So this is all brought out into the open.
0: Gee, Officer Krupke, I was really abused and that sort of thing. Yes,
1: all exactly. Of that is there. All of that is documented, Brian, because we live, fortunately, in a court system where once it's going through the court system, all of this is documented. So this is why I can speak so firmly and definitively. It's not just kind of because, again, I'm making hand-wavy guesses. This is a very different look.
0: So what is going on in the minds of these doctors and lawyers, as you say, and engineers and government employees, that they feel this is what they have to do on that day?
1: Yeah, they on January 6th, they believe they're doing a community service, Brian. They truly believe that that election was stolen. And they believe they are patriots in the service of overturning a stolen election. Now, there's no, I'm not telling you they should have believed that, but we need to understand that what happened here in this January 6th didn't start on the day of January 6th. It starts on the day after the polls close in November and even a little bit before that. You see, most people think election violence, and this is also what was so jolting, is election violence, well, that must mean violence at the polls, that you're going to have intimidation of voters as they're going to the precinct. And some of that does happen a bit on the edges, but this is a mistake, a misunderstanding. It's not that it's completely wrong. It's actually something that just doesn't happen. That's not the dominant form of it. And that's true overseas and other cases as well. The real issue with election political violence is the counting of votes and then the seating of the winners when the losers don't want that to happen. That's where the actual tensions really rise, because it's about power. It's about power. It's not about one vote. It's about who's taking control of power. And that's what January 6th was. Need to understand, that was President Trump and his supporters trying to literally stop the transfer of power to the duly elected president, that is Joe Biden. And this was supposed to be a peaceful transfer of power. Well, on that day, that was the one and only time so far in our country, it was a violent transfer of power. So we now have something that's important. A precedent has been set. What happened is that started literally when the count started, because on the day of the election, it was pretty clear right from the beginning that Joe Biden had won. And right from that point on, the election was stolen. And it wasn't just a one-man show. There were numerous podcasters, Steve Bannon, just to name a few. And they didn't just say this, Brian. And the book documents all this. They grew their audiences on this. They existed before. So if you look at the shows and the book goes through them, it's not that they literally did not exist before the November 2020 election. It's that their audiences exploded and skyrocketed over this. And that gives us a sense of how popular that idea was. And now, a lot of people who were, of course, didn't vote for Trump, or even some who did, they never bought the stolen election claim. But literally 20% of the public, that's a huge portion, Brian, thought the election was stolen. And that continues, by the way, to this day, Brian. So you might think after all this time, and this is something that's very important to understand, that's not just three people. Once you have 20%, that means this extremism is in the mainstream. See, for decades in our life, my life, your life, we're thinking of, political violence, extremism, hate is a fringe phenomenon. Yes, it is targeting African Americans, Jews, and minorities. And certainly that's not right and should never happen. But we're used to thinking that's a fringe. That's why we say it's under a rock. No, what we're describing here is a mainstream phenomenon. And this is very important to understand. And when it's in the mainstream, that changes everything. That just changes everything. It makes it so much easier for it to happen again. And this is what we have to understand. Why you just read in the intro here, you dated it perfectly to the baseball game, the congressional baseball game in 2017. The book will give you dates of when violent populism begins. We can track it. We can identify those dates. And it's about 10 years ago. And it has been going on and on. And we need to stop being surprised about what's occurring. The White House, we had the White House Correspondents' Dinner in April, Brian. That was the third Trump assassination attempt. And that shooter, Cole Allen, just want to call attention. People saw this live. I mean, it happened live on TV. Okay. So they saw it, but they might not, they probably don't know who Cole Allen is. Cole Allen is a 31-year-old. He lives in Torrance, California, which is like Highland Park here outside of Chicago. That is an upscale, upper class suburb, and Caltech educated. Caltech educated. And he wrote a manifesto that he sent out to his family and friends just before he made that run where he shot, by the way. And he explained exactly what he was going to do, which is he was going to stop the Trump administration and that, and he targeted President Trump, the vice president, everybody on that dias. He didn't want to hurt the media. He says that directly. But what he's doing is he's explaining it's political. He's going through all the issues of the politics of the Trump administration that he despises. And he says he knows many people agree, but he is going to stand up. He's going to be the one to do something. He paints himself as a Robin Hood, Brian. That is like Robin Hood was an Earl, Earl of Locksley. Same thing here. He's well off. He's privileged. He's going to do what needs to be done. And that is in sending the manifesto. And I know this from my previous work on violent extremists from before. You do that when you think you're going to get applause. And people want to know, why do they make manifestos? A lot of people ask me that. They say, why are these people doing that? Doesn't that give away the store and create fingerprints? Yeah, it does, but they're doing it because they're expecting people are going to applaud and agree. That's why they're doing it.
0: And based on some of the reactions to some of the other, some of the reactions to some yep. of the other violence we've seen, that's a reasonable belief for someone.
1: Oh, my goodness. Yeah. I mean, you see this with Mangione, that healthcare CEO.
0: Right. Right.
1: I'm sorry to say you saw this with the attack on Nancy Pelosi. She wasn't home, but her husband almost killed, similar to Mangione, the assassination killing of Charlie Kirk, similar here with the applause on social media. Our national surveys pick all this up. And Brian, this is what we need to understand. We're in a new world. I call it violent populism. It's when extremism moves from the fringe to the mainstream.
0: All right, we need to take a break. When we return, more with Professor Robert Pape of the University of Chicago and author of Our Own Worst Enemies, America in the Age of Violent Populism. 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Stay with us.

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3: It's the 21st Show. I'm Brian Mackey. We're talking today about the rise in political violence in present-day America. University of Chicago professor Robert Pape has written a book about this. It's called Our Own Worst Enemies, America in the Age of Violent Populism. I spoke with Pape yesterday afternoon. I should say we slightly edited the conversation for time here on the radio. You can see the full uncut video version on our website, 21stshow.org, or look for the 21st Show on YouTube. Let's get into some of the definitions in your work here. Say more about what exactly you mean by violent populism and how that's different from other periods of violence that Americans may be familiar with from our history, be it the, you know, radical underground of the 1960s to the racial terror of Jim Crow and, you know, Burring Hamilton.
4: Well, maybe. Yeah, thank you for bringing this up. So the book has chapters on the history here so that you can really get a better sense of this. And it is the case, we've had other punctuated periods of high political violence, historically high here. And those are the 1960s in particular, and the 1920s in particular. Now, of course, you could go back further, but this is a book about modern America, so I'm not literally trying to go back to the 1820s. So, but the point is, you can see in both data, the key examples, histories that we remember, that those stand out. And so that's why there are chapters on those. I do cover a little bit of the periods in between to show you, yes, violence occurs, but it's not that punctuated. And then I explain and I delve into whether these are periods of violent populism, not just political violence, where there's mass support for the violence that's occurring. And you can see right away, very common pattern to today, which is the key fact of today and in the 60s, tens of millions of Americans support political violence. They find it acceptable. That doesn't mean you get tens of millions of perpetrators, but when you have that degree of acceptance, that's what it means to have the normalization of political violence, and that nudges the volatile individuals over the edge and makes them, in addition to everything else that's happening to them, they have the expectation of social approval. And that expectation of social approval, enough to nudge them over the edge.
3: So how does political violence become increasingly normalized? You've looked at this in other countries. What are some of the patterns that you see in America as to how this is happening?
4: Yeah, the core thing to know, Brian, is it comes from social change. And the social change that I'm explaining to you is happening in our country right now. We have some specifics that are not identical to the exact social changes in other countries or to the 60s or to the 20s. But what they have in common in all of that is social change. When you get rapid social change that outpaces what your political system can handle, that's a recipe for violent populism.
3: What do we mean by social change?
4: Well, let me explain. Yeah, there's two big ones happening to us right now. One is demographic and identity. We are transitioning from a white majority democracy to a white minority democracy for the first time in our country's 250-year history. So let me give you some data points. In 1990, we were 76% non-Hispanic white as a people. Today, we're 57%.